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3: Across the country right now, at this very moment, there are probably arguments taking place about who's doing more of the housework, the homework, the shuttling of kids from this activity to that. It's true. By and large, women do more of this than men. But doesn't have to be that way. And if you and your spouse can level that playing field, it's going to make both of you and your kids happier. Psychologist Yelena Kecmanovic says this might be how you get there. As hard as it might be at first, try to think of your partner like a teammate, not an adversary. Learn how to do some of the chores your partner does to get a better understanding of how much effort something takes. And finally, take the time to acknowledge what the other person is doing. And every now and then, even express your appreciation. That'll go a long way. I'm Dr. Sanjay Gupta, helping you live a better life.
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1: Fill in the blanks, okay? 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

bathroom and see the sign that said, please don't flush anything besides toilet tissue? 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

0: one of the texts here from Jonathan. I love how Vince is trying to get Nipsey into a wheelchair. Yeah, you've been very liberal, and I apologize for using that term, but you've been very...
1: I knew it! I knew it!
0: Don't think I haven't heard your age shots at me. Am I looking older to you recently?
1: No, not at all. The joke played in from yesterday when we were talking about how few steps you take during the day. And then Jen mentioned an adult, you know, an adult stroller. And I think that would be a very good jumping off point for you and Mrs. K, as she wants to go out for walks at nighttime. She could put you in the stroller and it gets ready for when you guys get older, when you're like 90 and she's about 62.
0: Bad numbers. Your math is all wrong.
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0: voting districts used to elect your representatives in Harrisburg and Congress is supposed to be redrawn every 10 years after the census. But right now, opportunistic politicians are redrawing the lines whenever it works to their own advantage, either to amplify the voices of their supporters or to silence their opponents. This practice is known as gerrymandering. Pennsylvania has seen decades of gerrymandered districts because our laws allow just a few political leaders to draw the lines to choose their own voters. We propose a citizen-led solution. 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
5: All right, so there's a fitness test, Jennifer.
6: Yes. Shade.
5: Go ahead and take it away.
6: So I actually checked this out at the end of last week, and we didn't have time to get into it, but there's a little, it's supposed to be fun, haha, but it's got a weird headline to it, a fun health test to try, and fun if you pass it. A new study found that the simple fitness test can predict how likely you are to die in the next 10 years. Over 4,000 people have tried it in this little article they've done, 46 to 75, and those who could do it easily were 6 times less likely to die of heart and lung issues over the next decade. So a barometer, sit to stand or cross-legged get-up test, all you have to do, sit down on the floor and stand back up. But you can't use your arms, knees, or grab anything for support. So you lower yourself down. I'm going to explain this. You're going to lower yourselves down, sit, what do you call that, cross-legged, crisscross applesauce. Then you stand back up. Used to be called Indian style. I don't do that anymore. Hey, so if it's easy, you're probably in decent health. And ideally, you should be able to do it without putting your hands or knee down. But it's not all or nothing. I just want to make sure you understand. And you're going to help score each other, too. 10, you start at 10, and you subtract a point every time some support is needed. So if you put your hand down to sit and then stand, you get docked. So 1 point, 1 point.
5: How many times? Or
6: just once.
5: Okay.
6: So subtract a half point every time the person loses their balance or wobbled. But we're not going to worry about that. We're just going to take straight points. And so if you have to put your hand down or your knee, people who scored a 4 or lower most likely to die within the next 10 years. 8 or higher, you're fine.
5: All right, let's do it.
4: All right.
6: This is all aspects of fitness. This is not aerobic. This is muscular health, balance, flexibility, and weight. All right, take your positions. Are you going to do it one at a time, or are you going to...
4: Yeah, why don't you do it? Okay. I'll go back there and then...
6: And we'll watch
4: you
6: count.
4: I'll man the board.
6: Now, obviously, don't do this if you have any kind of injuries, joint issues, knee, hip, spine, physical disability. Well, you don't have to worry about the aerobic part. But
10: okay.
6: And is this concrete on this floor? It doesn't make that any easier.
10: No, it's rug. And yeah.
6: There is a wall behind you. Watch, you don't hit your head. There's a wall behind you. If you need it, I don't want you to fall.
10: Yeah. Oh, yeah.
6: Okay.
10: There we go.
6: So you're going to, no hands. You're going to get down into a cross-legged position and then get back up.
5: So just go down?
6: Mm-hmm. Vince has...
5: Down here, right?
6: Yeah, down the floor.
5: All right.
6: Down's easy. Look at you go.
5: All right, now what?
10: No problem for him at all.
6: Don't grab the chair beside you. No hands. Stand back up.
10: Now get up.
6: You did it!
10: Oh, my God!
6: Holy crap! No going anywhere for 10 years. Woo! You did say we were going to be surprised. All right.
10: Good job, bud.
6: All right, hand Nips the camera. So you will live, Nips. You will live. You made it.
5: Are we on live?
6: Easy.
4: No,
6: okay.
4: We're not on live.
5: All right, I'm going to start you now.
4: All right, just got to sit down, right? Cross-legged, sit down.
6: Uh-huh.
5: Right down.
6: Oh! Your butt hit the floor.
10: Something clunked.
4: Big tree went down hard. Big tree is not going to be able to get back up from this position, I can tell you this.
5: Did you use hands when you went down?
4: No, I did not. No. All right.
6: He's scooching around other
4: big
6: carpet.
4: Big tree needs a little momentum to get going here.
6: Right?
4: All right, ready? Don't stand too close.
6: Nips has all 10 points.
5: That? You can't do that.
6: You're doing
5: Argello down.
4: All right, hold on.
5: Try it again.
4: All right, here we go.
6: You can't hurt yourself trying to stand up.
4: I have to get some sort of momentum.
6: Nips has a perfect 10.
4: All right, here we go.
5: 1, 2, 3.
4: Oh, I had to use my hands. I had to use my knees. I didn't make it. I'm dying. I'm dead.
6: I didn't expect that at all.
11: It's heart failing, isn't it?
5: It looks terrible.
6: I didn't expect it to go.
11: That's how it looks to fail, huh? Yeah. I don't like that at all.
4: Perfect bird.
11: Oh, did you hurt your rear end? You bounced on it?
4: No, I'm all right.
6: You look like a bug, like a beetle on its back with your legs flailing, except for that sound.
4: You got out of this position with such, you know, with such ease.
6: He put his feet flat down to try to give him a...
4: I can't.
6: You can't do that?
4: Feet, no.
6: Okay.
4: I can't even get my feet flat down like that, like you did.
11: I don't even... Listen, I have toothpicks for legs.
6: I'm not sure.
4: I go like that. Like,
11: you got bigger... Yeah. You have bigger legs, though, too. I can...
6: No need.
4: I don't know, man.
6: Nips, how did... Did you score him at all? Or did you...
4: Take 0.0.0.
6: All right. Well, as it turns out, Nips with a perfect score, and Vince is going to die in a week. Let's not say that. I don't like that. I don't like that at all.
11: So sorry, pal. I'll do better next time.
4: I'm gonna go back and watch that video.
6: So the press conference, the after press conference, Nips, how does it feel to be a winner?
11: Quite frankly, Jennifer, I'm glad you asked me that question, as I don't win much on the program or in life.
6: Okay, thank you very much. We'll be right
11: News with Father Way.
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1: My father would have celebrated his 85th birthday today.
2: Oh, really?
1: 85. Couple pieces of audio from my old man. Jennifer, you're like one of the only people around who even met him.
3: Yes, that's true.
1: At this point. That's when he would try to track me down in Elizabethtown back
3: in the day. He would call in, and he did grace us with his presence one time.
1: Yes.
3: On a tour.
1: He did. He showed up a couple times as well. But he was always good to call and get him fired up about something.
4: Because all three teams are playing like shit, and I'm mad at them.
1: There you have it right there. There's a

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1: The second one didn't sound as much like you as the first. The first one, I thought it was starting with you asking him a question. I thought that was you on the first one.
2: Oh, no, no. Oh,
3: then
2: no.
3: Walking and talking, and if you want to know, Vince, you're looking at it and you're hearing it.
1: This is some strong genes, baby.
2: This is when I was little.
4: Get upstairs.
5: Now take the bib off.
2: Have you heard these before?
1: No, I have not.
4: Get upstairs.
5: Now take the bib off and take your shoe upstairs.
2: That's my mother.
1: I got that.
2: And you'll hear the star in a minute.
4: Get upstairs.
5: Now take the bib off and take your shoe upstairs. I can never do anything without somebody making it hard for me. Do you want a banana?
2: That's where that comes from.
1: Okay.
5: As I was saying,
4: get upstairs!
2: There it is!
1: No!
2: There it is. Let me isolate that one.
4: Get upstairs!
2: There's that beautiful, nurturing voice.
1: But back then, who was recording this stuff?
2: This was on a tape recorder.
1: Okay.
2: My mother got it at Kmart.
3: The kind with the cassette or the kind with the reels?
1: Can you play that first one for me again?
2: It was the cassette at this point. It wasn't the reels. No, it wasn't quite that. This one here?
6: Because all three teams are playing like and I'm mad at them.
1: See, I thought that was you trying to get some sort of reaction out of him.
2: No.
1: That was him. Oh, wow.
2: All I had to do was call him, start recording, and say one thing.
1: That was it.
2: How about the refs last night? And then, boom. So for those that have asked, that's a little bit of him when I get my podcast going. There'll be an episode definitely about him because I talked about him possibly being on the spectrum.
1: Yeah.
2: Back then, they just called him weird.
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14: Voting districts are the lines drawn around your neighborhood to determine who represents you in the state and federal governments. 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It's called gerrymandering. 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But that's not how democracy is supposed to work. You can do something about it. We're Fair Districts PA, a nonpartisan coalition that believes

0: That a citizen-led commission is needed to make sure every voice is heard. 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
1: 8:30 in the morning, ladies and gentlemen. Please welcome to the People's Morning Show now. I believe for the third time, first time in person in the studio, ladies and gentlemen, Chris Jericho.
2: Wow. Third time?
1: Third time. Two
2: the
1: times
2: third
1: on the phone.
2: Time.
1: That's right.
2: It what is an the, honor. Thank
1: it
2: you.
1: Is it is the third time tonight, Capital City Music Hall in Harrisburg with Spine Shank. Who on earth? We're going to give you some tickets coming up.
2: And Fozzy.
1: And Fozzy, of course.
2: I don't think you've mentioned that yet.
3: He's waiting for the build there.
1: Now, listen, we appreciate you getting up early this morning.
2: Oh, I've been up for hours.
1: But you, like, yeah, you're a road guy. You've been on the road for years, so this doesn't even faze you getting up early,
2: nothing.
1: Right?
2: We got in the parking lot here about 6 o'clock in the morning, and I've been doing hack squats and sprints, wind sprints.
3: Yeah, what's your schedule like on a day?
2: You just heard it.
3: That's it?
2: Get up at 6 a.m., hack squats and wind sprints. And if we get a chance to go on the radio, we do. If not, then I just keep doing the wind sprints and hack squats. And we got a chance to come on the radio today. Here we are.
1: And you still keep with it all
2: I'm
1: the
2: kidding.
1: Time.
2: You're looking at me like I'm serious.
3: Come on. I'm trying to get used to the fact that you're sitting here.
2: No, she's looking at me like, really? You do hack squats
3: every
2: and wind
3: morning?
2: Sprints? Really? Every morning? Every effing morning. Yes.
3: You know, if you were doing wind sprints out in the parking lot, there would have been a line already.
2: There was.
3: I didn't get a chance to see out front.
2: Well, you got to take a look outside sometimes.
3: That's it.
2: No, thank you.
1: Now, listen. Chris is part of AEW. Talk is Jericho. Fozzy, of course.
2: Yes.
1: We don't want to make the list today. We want to get on your good side. Tell us the favorite guest that you've had on your podcast.
2: Oh,
1: who have you liked to talk to?
2: Yeah. I've had
1: most.
2: 1,300 guests. That's kind of... I always go with William Shatner.
1: Really? Okay.
2: That's always kind of the go-to. A great guest, very inquisitive, and actually asks you questions in return. So you actually learn stuff. And Bill is what you call him.
1: Bill.
2: Yeah. You call me Bill. And he actually said, one time someone said, will you do my podcast? He said, the only podcast I ever do is my boy, Chris Jericho. So I am Bill Shatner's boy.
1: Oh, that's
2: so
1: great.
2: I think I can probably just leave right now.
1: That's a mic drop for
2: Has
1: sure.
2: Has anybody here been able to say they are Bill Shatner's boy? I think not.
3: No, we don't
1: is he
3: Bill?
1: In your phone? Is he?
2: Well,
1: in your...
2: Bill is what his friends call him.
3: Wow.
2: And I'm one of his friends. So
3: you
2: Bill.
3: Are?
2: Yeah.
1: Is he in your phone? Do you text him? Do you have a relationship?
2: Wow, that's kind of invasive. Maybe he is and maybe he is. What do you care?
1: One of the greatest things.
2: That's another thing too. Like, do you put your like famous friends' names in your phone?
1: No,
3: I don't even
1: you
3: put
1: can't.
3: His name in.
1: You gotta put code names.
2: And then you forget that. Like,
3: yeah.
2: George with a J. J-O-R-G Jorge.
1: Uh-huh.
2: What does that represent? Oh my gosh, it's James Hetfield. Sorry, it's Jorge. I would forget that in 5 seconds.
1: Is James in your phone? That's exciting, too.
2: Maybe he is. What do you care?
1: You can
2: steal my phone X, too? Wow, such an invasive interview here on 105.7.
1: You metal guys love each other, though. You're all friends, right?
2: Yes. Us metal guys love each other. We meet every season in a hot springs in Colorado.
3: Maybe annual in the hot springs?
2: We worship each other.
4: Oh, yeah.
1: Tell me your favorite part about Fozzy, about touring, about playing music.
2: This!
1: Yeah, right.
2: Honestly, no. I mean, when you have a chance to tour the world playing music and in front of amazing people such as yourselves, how can that not be a great thing? Like, when you spend your whole life wanting to do something and you do it, that's the best part. You know, it really is. It really is. Whether you're playing in front of 10 or 10,000, it's a great experience and a great time to just be able to play music in front of people that appreciate what you do.
1: Absolutely.
3: Yeah. I'm going to step in a second.
2: Please do. Step in.
3: When you started play? Doing the whole Fozzy deal, right? You really believe you knew what you were doing, but people weren't sure if it was, what's he doing? Is this a fun pastime?
2: Well, you always get that, right? Like, anytime somebody from another vocation gets into music, it's like, oh, is this real?
1: Right.
2: You
1: know, right.
2: Is it Dog Star? Keanu Reeves?
3: Right.
2: If you know, you know.
1: Yeah.
2: You know, right? Or you know, or is it something like a lark, like Jada Pinkett? She had a band for a while, which I'm sure they were great. But we have never, ever, this is where I'm looking for. We had to work twice as hard to get the respect for people because I'm in the band. Oh my gosh, what a crazy, terrible
1: right?
2: thing. A wrestler singing. How can the wrestler possibly be a singer? Well, I mean, you know, how can the gardener possibly be a painter as well? You have different things you can do. And we've had to work twice as hard over 25 years to get to this point. And it's been great, honestly. Like, we don't mind. We have earned the respect of our fan base and the outside world And here we are now with like 8 top 10 singles on rock radio, which we never realized how important rock radio was until we started getting played on what? Rock radio.
3: Right.
2: And we became a radio band. So, yeah, I mean, I don't mind. Put us in front of any band, in front of any crowd, and we will kick the respective rear ends of this crowd.
1: We're joined in the studio.
2: Jericho says he kicks rear ends. What a maverick. What a rebel.
1: We're joined by the great Chris Jericho in the studio. Fozzy tonight, Capital City Music Hall in Harrisburg.
2: We're excited. I don't know if we've played here before at the Capital City Music Hall.
3: No, sure. No, because it's a new venue.
2: Oh, wow.
3: For so Harrisburg. We've been in the area more than several times.
2: Okay, but for the Capital City Music Hall, this is the first. We're excited.
1: Do you have a Hershey memory that being here over the years?
2: Well, I mean, there's plenty. There's a great place in Lancaster. It was called the Chameleon Club.
1: That's right.
3: Yes. Yes.
2: The Chameleon Club was a great, great place. We played there many times with multiple bands, but I feel that it might not be here anymore.
3: No, it's gone.
2: I feel it was a victim of the COVID lockdown era, right? So that was the thing. During lockdown, a lot of great venues fell by the wayside, right? So we're excited for the Capital City Music Hall, the first time ever.
1: Ever. First?
2: Yeah.
1: Now, what's the first physical music you ever bought? Like your first record tape?
2: Olivia Newton-John.
1: Was it really?
2: Physical. What? What?
3: Album or cassette?
2: I don't know.
1: Physical.
4: He's a guy that likes to remain physical, so
1: physical.
2: I took all of you by surprise there.
1: Physical media.
3: Look, at this point, we can't guess what people
2: Let's
3: like.
2: Let's get animal.
3: You got somebody's kid listening to this
2: what's
3: stuff.
2: What's the first physical album I bought?
1: Yeah. With your own money. Like,
2: you're pointing at me like, I'm serious, Chris. You dig a hole. So I was a huge Beatles fan.
1: Okay.
2: To the point, like, when I was, like, 8 years old, I asked for Beatles albums for Christmas. But the first metal hard rock album I ever bought was Blizzard of Oz, Ozzy. I bought it on a cassette from Red River Comics, which was a comic book store, obviously, in Winnipeg, Manitoba, Canada. I bought the Blizzard of Oz cassette for $2 because when I got from elementary school to junior high school, I was a Beatles fan. All the girls that I had a crush on, it's always about girls, had Ozzy, Scorpions, Priest, like those 3/4 length baseball jerseys.
3: Shirts,
1: Oh, yeah.
2: So I said, well, I have to go find something of this ilk. So I went to Red River Comics, and I bought the Blizzard of Oz cassette for $2. And I realized very early into the album, there's first three songs. I don't know, Crazy Train, Goodbye to Romance. Goodbye to Romance is essentially a Beatles song. And I was like, Ozzy, this guy Ozzy, whoever this Ozzy guy is.
1: Right.
2: Is obviously a Beatles fan as well. Because Goodbye to Romance is technically a Beatles song. It's a
1: great point.
2: It is. So that was my bridge from Beatles to heavy metal, hard rock. Ozzy was this melodic, you know, type of a song that everybody loves. So that's when I got into heavy metal, was Ozzy in 1983.
1: If you had bought Abbey Road, we might be having a different conversation today.
2: But Abbey Road is still amazing.
1: Amazing.
2: I was already into Abbey Road.
1: That's
2: but
1: great.
2: None of my ilk was. It was either the Little River Band.
3: Right.
1: That's right.
2: Or Ozzy.
3: It's off AAA.
2: I chose Ozzy, and I think we're here today because of it.
1: Absolutely.
2: Not that there's anything wrong with Cool Change or Night Owl.
1: Not at all.
2: By Little River Band.
1: What did you think of the cover of Blizzard of Oz with that kid looking at
3: that
1: thing?
3: We had a J card from the cassette, so we had to look closer.
1: It was a big album.
2: No, it was great. You see Ozzy with a cross and some kind of a goat. Head, right? Obviously, we all became Satanists at the same time, right?
1: Yeah, that's what they said was going to happen to all of us, right?
2: No, but seriously, that's what they're like. If you like Ozzy, then you are a Satanist. If you play Dungeons and Dragons, then you
1: are
2: a Satanist.
1: D&D.
2: Different world back then.
1: Being a loser was the least of your problems playing D&D.
2: A loser?
1: Hey, listen, I played.
2: I digress, sir. I loved playing Dungeons.
1: So did I. Loved it.
2: Like every freaking weekend with older friends. My guy was Haltane, the paladin.
1: Uh-huh.
2: Died from a chromatic dragon. Now, if anybody here plays Dungeons and Dragons, chromatic dragon, if you look at the Gary Gygax creature book, a chromatic dragon is the worst creature you can encounter in Dungeons and Dragons. The worst. I had built up this guy, Haltane the Paladin, died in 3 rolls of the dice from a freaking chromatic dragon.
1: Listen to that. It still hits home, doesn't it?
2: Still!
3: still passionate.
4: Still thinks
2: over
4: about that
2: 40
4: role.
2: Years, I'm still honestly angry at the Chromatic Dragon. Seriously. Like, you really PTSD'd me, man.
5: D&D is the best.
2: Did I might have to leave right now and go in the corner and cry about Halty and the Paladin.
5: Did you watch Stranger Things at all?
2: No, I did not watch anything about Dungeons and Dragons, sir. Okay. Don't poke the bear. I just told you about Razor Reed from PTSD. Did you watch Stranger Things? No, I didn't. Why would I? Did they play Dungeons and Dragons and Stranger Things?
1: They do.
2: Really?
3: Well, they can all.
2: Yeah. Did they get killed by a Chromatic Dragon? Probably not. Because Hollywood would not allow that. Instead, Eddie's playing Master Puppets. Who gives a...
1: He is so feisty. Yeah, really? He is Chris Jericho,
2: yeah,
1: folks.
2: Really? Yeah, exactly.
3: Who would have thought it was Dungeons and Dragons?
2: If you had a paladin that died via Chromatic Dragon, all of your listeners are going, oh my gosh, the Dungeons and Dragons listeners are going, oh my God, Chris, we feel your pain. You're laughing. You're mocking me. You're mocking me. Did you watch Stranger Things? No, I did not, sir.
1: Any new upcoming metal bands you're digging these days from our listeners?
2: Nothing.
1: From our listeners.
2: Chromatic Dragons are great. I saw them last week at Welcome to Rockville. Great combo. Three teenagers are from, Frankenstein, Pennsylvania. It's a great place. New bands, it's hard because when you get older, you just listen to what you like, right? But I do like Greta Van Fleet. They're returning. The Struts. I love The Struts.
3: Oh, yeah.
2: Yeah.
3: That's authentic.
2: You can't even include Avenged Sevenfold in new bands. They've been around for 30 years.
5: Right.
2: But, I would say absolutely the newest of the new. Struts, Greta Van Fleet are probably my favorites. Who on Earth is a great band.
5: Yes, playing tonight.
2: Playing with us tonight at the Capital City Music Hall. They're a great band as well. But yeah, that's the thing. When you get a chance to see new bands live,
5: that's
2: when you can really kind of understand what they're doing, right?
3: There's nothing beats live.
2: No, really, honestly, right?
3: Like, you got one shot to get up there, and you get whatever somebody
2: really
3: got.
2: You really do. And whether you're playing in front of 10 or 10,000, you see what a band's...
3: When you were doing something like, when you move over to Fozzie, did you get nervous at all in the beginning? Like,
2: no.
3: No, you were ready to
2: do
3: the
2: first thing
3: crowd?
2: I ever get nervous about is like, once in a while, very rarely, you'll get a smaller crowd, and that's always a little nervous. But it's also kind of what we do. Like I just said earlier, 10 or 10,000. You could have the biggest crowd or a smaller crowd. Either way, you grab them by the throat, you shake them, you breathe Chromatic Dragon fire on them, and you make them understand that we're going to have a good time whether you like it or not. So yeah, it is kind of a challenge with a smaller crowd. I would people are like, are you nervous in front of, I would rather have like 50, you know, gazillion people than 50.
5: For sure.
2: But either way, once the train leaves the station and you go on stage, you want to make sure that people have a great time. That's what it's all about. And we do that. We've been doing it for 25 years. So yeah.
1: Text Club says, come on guys, enough D&D.
2: Who is this?
1: It's like listening to a nerd podcast.
3: Text Club here.
2: Hey, Text Club, why don't you shut your ass? How does that sound?
1: That's right. That's right.
2: This is our show. If we want to talk about
1: that's right, Text Club.
2: Yeah, Text Club. Change your name. You got a dumb name.
1: My wife
2: change
1: and I
2: to like George.
1: My wife and I still play D&D.
2: Or Deborah, whatever your name is.
1: Deborah.
2: Text Club. We've had too much D&D. You know what? We're going to talk more about Dungeons and Dragons. What do you think about that? Text Club.
1: Chris, listen to this. My wife and I still play.
2: Go play Dungeons and Dragons.
1: Matter of fact, the last campaign we had, I brought back a Black Elder Dragon very bad.
2: See? which guy is this?
1: This is from 221. No name.
2: Hey, 221, you're a great person. Text Club, you should go hang out with 221.
1: I like him talking to
2: meet them tonight at the Capital City Music Hall. And get over your Dungeons and Dragons problems, buddy.
3: He's renamed the Text Club Barb.
2: Yeah, he's the not Dungeons and Dragons Text Club, really? The No Friends Text Club. How does that sound?
1: Jericho's
2: if you play Dungeons and Dragons, you might have some. Because I still hang out with my friends that I played Dungeons and Dragons with 40 years ago, even after the Chromatic Dragon. Exactly. Hey, Text Club, Chromatic Dragon, orcs, goblins, giant spiders, mead. There you go.
1: His personality is giving me major paladin energy. Malia from Harrisburg.
2: I like the fact that he just brought up mead. Have you ever had mead before?
3: Yes, and it's
1: mead.
2: What is it, beer?
3: What is it made out of? Honey?
4: That's
3: fermented honey.
2: Yeah. Fermented honey. Sugar. Fermented honey can make alcohol?
3: Oh, yeah.
2: Wow. See, I didn't know that. I just drank mead as a child in Dungeons & Dragons land. Never had a real mead. So, Text Club, take me out for some mead, please? Please, will you take me out for some mead, Mr. Tech Club?
3: I don't even know if they serve it.
2: It's right beside the Capital City Music Hall. Harrisburg Mead Club.
3: You'll have plenty there to drink.
1: The Tech Club made the list, I think, didn't they?
2: Well, getting closer. Nowadays, here's the thing. Everyone wants to be on the list. Can you put me on the list? Can I please go on the list? Before, it was an evil thing. If you made the list, right, then you were in big trouble. Now it's like people want to be on it, you know, as a lark.
3: Are you still friends with your childhood friends?
2: Well, I'm not friends with Tech Club.
3: No, yeah, well, yeah.
1: Tech Club.
2: Yes. I'm very close with my cousins, mm-hmm, that I've known since we were all like two. And then I have a lot of friends from high school, which I've realized over the years, a lot of people don't. They move on, whatever. But I have probably four or five really good friends from high school, and my cousins were all in a text group together, and they all treat me like I'm like a nothing. Right?
3: They're the guy you remember.
2: My God, Chris Jericho is here. The amazing Chris Jericho. Massive applause, you know, accolades, flowers thrown at me, rose petals. These guys don't care.
3: Yeah, dude, where are you at? You're late.
2: Yeah. I said to my friend of the day, dude, do you realize I'm on TV, right? Like what? Like, what do? You're an idiot. Then screw you. You know, what? Like, dude, I'm on TV every week. Like, do you even know? I have a platinum record. Do you even know what that means? What? Like, what do you do? Like, what? The guys come to my show and they sleep on the couch backstage.
1: They're spoiled.
5: No idea.
2: They're not spoiled. They just don't care.
3: They don't care. That's good, though, right?
2: It's a great grounding.
4: Yeah.
2: Property, right? So, yeah. So, after I'm finished with you guys, and we're going to have a great gig tonight at the Capital City Music Center, these guys have no idea what's going on. They're still talking about, hey, did you watch the Buffalo Sabres Montreal Canadiens game last night? No, I had a show. What kind of show? A Fozzie show. What? Oh, yeah. The music,
3: nice.
2: The music thing? Okay, let's talk more about hockey. So, yeah, but whatever. But that's a good way to be, right? Yeah. So the answer is yes. I do have some friends from the old days.
1: We have
2: a lot of people don't. Do you hang out with your friends from high school?
1: No, absolutely
2: that's
1: not.
2: That's weird to me.
1: Mm-mm, no,
2: most people don't. Right?
3: You're right. Same here. I grew up around this area, and I don't talk to hardly anyone that I went to school with.
2: Even though you have notoriety from being on the radio.
3: Hey, here's the thing: they know where to find you if they really.
2: Well, they know where to find you because they're on the radio.
3: They could look you up. You
1: know? Oh yeah.
3: Yes, yeah, so, but they don't.
1: Everybody knows Jen.
2: Do you feel that maybe they're like a little bit, not jealous, but maybe feel a little bit like intimidated by the fact that you're like a celebrity?
3: No, I think it's the same thing like you. They don't care. Mm. I don't think they're in their lives.
2: I feel there's a little bit of like a little bit of awkwardness.
3: That's right. Don't invite me to the reunion. That's fine.
2: Yeah. Whoa. Why would Jen come? She's on 105.7 The Rocks, the X-Rocks. Why would she want to come hang out with us? Oh, hi, Jen. How are you, Miss Rocks?
3: Yeah.
1: Jealousy.
3: No, they don't care. Yeah, they don't
2: a lot of
3: care.
2: Jealousy.
1: Rears its ugly head.
2: No.
1: No, not really with her, though. She's part... She's ensconced in the community is what Jennifer is, Chris.
2: Extra points, sir, for using ensconced.
3: Biggin.
1: 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Vince will answer your telephone call. We'll hook you up with tickets for Fozzie's Night, Capital City Music Hall with Spineshank and Who on Earth. And we're going to play your song, I Know Evil, coming up after we take a break.
2: I'm excited.
1: Right?
3: Yeah.
2: Do I have to leave or can I stay?
1: Do you want to stay? It's totally up to you.
3: We have a little listening party.
1: You have somewhere to go?
2: Sir, I've got nowhere to go. Our gig is at 9 o'clock tonight, and it's like 9 in the morning, 8:49 a.m. I've got 12 hours of nowhere to go. You have now inherited me. I'm like a demon that's going to attach myself to you
1: for
2: the rest of the day.
1: Coming up.
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1: It is 9:05 in the morning, and we are in the studio. He has taken over the studio.
2: This is a hostile takeover. Jericho's taken over the studio. There is no more news.
3: I'm just watching you move back and forth in your chair.
4: Don't
1: start on me.
3: Go back to the text club, as you called him. So you guys, just so you know, when I was in college, I had a radio show. I was California Chris.
1: Of course.
3: And I would play whatever albums back in the day. Albums, vinyl. And you would have to put the vinyl. You guys know this. You're old school guys. You'd put the vinyl onto the turntable and be like, and you'd have to hit the right point of the song. And I decided on my last day that I would barricade the studio.
2: Oh, no.
3: And play Paul Stanley's solo record in its entirety, which is only 40 minutes long.
1: Right.
3: But when I started playing track 2, 3, 4, and 5, people came to the door, much like this one where there's a glass window. They're like, You gotta leave. And I just would not. I was like, I'm playing the Paul Stanley solo record.
2: You are one of the reasons why
3: and
2: I
3: put
2: locks.
3: Yes, I put paper up on the window so they couldn't even look in anymore. And I was like, yeah, tonight you belong to me right here from the Paul Stanley solo album, California Chris, on Red River Community College Radio.
1: See, that's
3: so don't tempt me, sir. I will lock this door and play the Paul Stanley solo record from 1978 in its entirety if you don't.
2: Yeah.
3: Oh, sorry. He's like, you're killing my...
1: That's fine.
3: Yeah.
2: You're right.
3: Yeah, we're not going to do that this morning, but I could. If Tex Group, who hates Tex Dungeons & Dragons, whatever his name really is.
1: Tex Group.
3: Yeah. You hate Dungeons & Dragons? Wait and see what I do next, dude.
5: Now been renamed Tex
3: whichever
5: Group.
3: It is you are.
1: What does the Tex Group say, Vince?
5: Let's see. Of all the years of listening, Chris has to be a top 5 guest of all time.
3: Yes.
5: That is from Manny and Greg. We had Guy checking in.
3: Guy.
5: I've never heard anything from Fozzy before. Heard some Ozzy in there. This is absolutely incredible.
3: Oh, thank you. There is the Ozzy, and it's one of those things. I've been singing since I was 13 years old. High school band. My high school band was called Scimitar. Yeah, boy. Where the T in Scimitar was an actual scimitar, which is a curved sword that you see Sinbad the Sailor use.
1: Oh, my.
3: I've always had an Aussie style of my voice. Not by choice. It's just there. Ozzy Osbourne is one of the greatest singers of all time. We all love Ozzy. The critically acclaimed, everyone loves Ozzy as a personality.
1: Now critically acclaimed.
3: Of course. Anybody that's an upcoming singer, go back and listen to Ozzy in like 1970, 1971.
1: Oh, yeah.
3: Listen to the song Megalomania. Mm. Honestly, it's one of the craziest vocal songs of all time.
1: You are so right.
3: It is. Thank you. It is so high and so hard to sing. Remember Ozzy for his vocal prowess as well. One of the all-time great rock and roll singers, amongst all the other great things he did. But as a singer, hard to match. One of the greats.
1: Did you ever have any interaction with him? Did you know him at all?
3: Okay. Yes.
1: Because I can't remember if I saw you guys together at any point.
3: We did a thing back in the 2010s.
1: Okay.
3: Where we had a guest host every week.
1: Okay.
3: On Raw. Like Saturday Night Live. Vince decided he wanted to do like a Saturday Night Live thing. And he put me with all of them. Al Sharpton, put him with Jericho. NASCAR drivers that don't even know.
1: Right.
3: Put him with Jericho. Mike Tyson, put him with Jericho. Bob Barker, put him with Jericho. Because I was, you know, whatever. I could, whatever, how bad they were, I could make it as good as possible. And then the next week, Ozzy's coming. I said, Vince, please let me do something with Ozzy. Boy, I said, please, you put me with Al Sharpton. You put all these other clods. Please let me do something with Ozzy. So he put me in a backstage bit with Ozzy.
1: Okay.
3: And my thing was, I was a bag at the time, and I was like, I just demand respect from you, Ozzy, and you have no respect for me. I'm Chris Jericho. I'm the great at whatever. And Vince goes, and then Ozzy, you call him a wanker. And Ozzy was like, well, I can't call him a wanker, man. Like, a wanker's like it means a bollocks. It means a terrible thing, man. You can't call him a wanker because it's bad. And Vince is like, well, no one in America knows what it means. And Ozzy said, hey, you just told me like 30 minutes ago that you're on the air in 100 countries, man. Like, you might not know, this is Ozzy, you might not know what wanker means in America, but in the other 99 countries, they're going to know wanker means like bollocks. You can't say that. And Vince is like, well, you're right, Ozzy. And I'm like, When in the world was Ozzy ever the voice of reason to not essentially swear on TV?
1: That shows you how crazy Vince was.
5: The impressions are great too, by the way.
3: And then Ozzy, Ozzy's like, he's such a crazy guy, is what he called me. But crazy guy is not an insult, but when Ozzy said it, it was so funny. Like, who's Chris Jericho's crazy guy, man? And it was so fun and great and amazing, but Ozzy was just... And that was one of many interactions I had with him. He was just a sweetheart and a great guy. And soup, people that don't know Ozzy, and they hear the bumbling, stumbling voice, so funny. One of the funniest guys ever met in my life. Like, a great... great sense of humor. And the bumbling, stumbling, I feel that he almost turned it up a notch because he knew it was funny.
4: Oh.
3: Yeah, he was like Dudley Moore from like 1975.
1: When the Osbournes was on Chris.
3: Does anybody in Harrisburg know who Dudley Moore is?
2: Not yet.
1: Of course.
2: Arthur.
1: But listen, when the Osbournes was on Chris.
3: Yes.
1: It hurt my feelings to watch Ozzy kind of being goofed on.
3: But he did it. He did it on purpose.
1: I know.
3: I think Ozzy. A couple things. Ozzy was very smart about showbiz.
1: Hell yeah.
3: Ozzy also loved his family, and I think Ozzy really wanted his family to be in the spotlight. So he knew stumbling Oz.
1: Bumble.
3: Yeah, yeah.
2: And he and Sharon, they're that team that you don't see normally.
3: Yeah, and she's amazing, too. She pinched my ass once, can I say?
2: Did she?
5: Yeah. I believe it.
3: I don't know why she pinched my ass. Oh, my goodness. Hello.
1: Feisty, very feisty business person.
3: Yeah,
1: feisty.
3: Man, you know, just, you know, it's one of the things that being in show business for 35 years, I've had a lot of great moments and any interaction with Oz and Sharon was always a good one. Great people.
1: Can I ask you about Dark Side of the Ring a little bit?
3: Sure.
1: You do the narration of it, for those that don't know. Dark Side of the Ring.
3: You do the narration for it. For those that don't know, you turn into Regis Philbin there for a second.
1: I have to be a proper disc jockey. You have a podcast.
3: For those of you that know.
1: For people, you have to be a proper
3: Dark
1: host.
3: Side of the Ring.
1: You have to be a proper host. But now you're making it hard to ask about Chris Benoit, you son of a gun. So
3: oh, my gosh. Jeez Louise. We're about ready to start. I think it's the 6th or 7th season. We're all starting of Dark Side of the Ring. This is a show, for those who don't know. The guys have told me the worst thing we ever did was called Dark Side of the Ring. So it's about kind of the other side of wrestling, which it's like the other side of rock and roll. There's a certain era in the 80s where everybody was absolutely insane, crazy, right? So this is like the story of guys from the 80s or 70s, or this is some from more modern times, in a world that was very, very bat crazy.
5: Yeah.
3: So there's a lot of great stories to tell. And not all of them are the darkest of the dark. There's some very positive stories as well. But it's something that a lot of people, you mentioned it, that might not know a lot about wrestling have stumbled onto this show and realized this is a really cool... It's almost like VH1 Behind the Music.
1: Yes, it is.
3: Yeah,
1: it
3: from
1: is.
3: 20 years ago, right? Yeah, so it's if you could rebrand it, it's Behind the Ring. It's Behind the Wrestling. It's Behind the Scenes of these crazy pro wrestling stories.
1: I mean, it's really good, and my wife didn't start out as a wrestling fan, but really enjoyed these
3: and picked up
1: on it.
3: Because like I said, they're not all terrible stories. Yeah. There are some, you know, sad stories. But there's a lot of fun stories as well. It's just pulling back the curtain into the world of pro wrestling, especially the world of pro wrestling. Like I said, a lot of these people are from the 80s, which if you could pull back the curtain, VH1 Behind the Music, of these bands from the 80s, it was a crazy time. Everyone was insane.
2: It was.
3: Everyone was insane.
2: And they didn't have cameras.
3: They didn't. Exactly, Jenny. In all locations, whether it's wrestling or rock and roll or acting or comedy, you know, all of these people were just... so insane. It's kind of cool to go back and hear the stories.
1: Does Chris remember voicing Captain Spectacular, Tex Club says?
3: Oh, me?
1: Mm-hmm.
3: Oh, yeah. So, oh, wow. Okay. So, I do. Who's that? Just Tex Club.
1: From 894.
2: And they've never texted before. They're new here.
3: I'm going to call him George. So, George, I do remember that. We were on tour in the UK. Simon from the UK. So, Devin Townsend is a guy. Actually, you manage him now, Simon, don't you? Yeah. So Devin is a guy that he's kind of a real crazy prog rock mad genius. A lot of people on the X might not know him because he doesn't get really radio play per se, but he draws thousands and thousands of people. So he did this concept album. What's the name of that creep? Ziltoid is the name of the alien. That's I think he's addicted to coffee and taking over planets or something.
1: That's like
3: and,
1: you, Jen.
3: Yeah, exactly. And he called me and said, will you do a voice on the Ziltoid album? Will you play Captain Spectacular? And I was like, what do you want me to do? He goes, I'll send you a script. And it was this terrible script. I'm like, I am Captain Spectacular. I love coffee. Whatever it was. And I go to a studio in the UK and spend an hour doing this voiceover. There's a point to this, guys. I do the voiceover. About a year later, it's up for a Juno, which is the Canadian version of a Grammy. Mm-hmm. Okay? And it wins. So I have a Juno Award, which is a giant crystal, like, see, you guys are laughing.
1: That's great.
3: Yeah, a giant crystal, I don't even know what you would call it, like the Pentagon, like a giant...
2: Obelisk. There we go. I ripped that.
3: There you go, Jay. The word of the day, obelisk. And I won a Juno Award
1: for
3: Captain Spectacular, and my wife threw it away. Because it was cluttering up the mantle above the fireplace.
5: Yeah. Souvenir cups, Juno awards, they're all going in the trash. Yeah. It doesn't matter.
3: My mom threw away my Star Wars dolls when I was a kid.
5: Oh.
3: And my wife threw away my frickin' Juno.
2: Is she there any other ones, or was it just that one?
3: If I ever get a Grammy, I'm not putting on the mantle. I'll tell you that. I will tell you that. So, yeah. So anyways, I did win a Juno award for the Captain Spectacular, but sadly, it's gone. Things you never thought you'd be talking about,
1: right?
3: At 9:16 on a Wednesday morning here in Harrisburg, Pennsylvania.
1: Jericho's the GOAT. This is great, says 870.
3: I hope it's great. Are you guys okay?
2: Oh, yeah.
3: Are you happy that I'm still here?
2: Oh, I got you.
3: If you want to call security to kick me out, good luck.
1: No. It's one less thing we have to do. You're talking
3: There's
1: buddy.
3: There's no
1: That's
3: security
1: great.
3: Here.
2: You hang out till 10?
3: I've got literally nowhere else to go.
2: Okay. So.
1: I stopped listening a while ago. You're doing great. It's easy. It's a piece of cake, man.
3: You're still moving back and forth in your chair.
1: I cannot.
5: I love how that took 15
1: that
5: minutes to figure
3: Gotta
5: out
3: Wapner. Gotta watch Wapner. Get rid of Jericho. Get him out of here. Gotta watch Wapner. Love green jello.
1: I know. I don't know why.
5: Green jello.
1: You want to hear some?
3: Yeah.
1: I believe that my father was on the spectrum.
3: Okay.
1: No joke.
3: Okay.
1: And I believe that somehow I have a little bit of something.
3: I think so.
1: No joke.
3: Honestly, I was watching you move back and forth in your chair.
1: I can't stop doing it.
3: I was thinking you might be a little bit on the spectrum as well.
1: It is wild. I don't know why I did that. You said it.
3: Wild, weird stuff.
1: Now that you said it, now I won't do it.
2: Every listener that comes in the room.
3: It's wild stuff.
1: It's not.
2: They just look and they go, does he do that all the time?
1: It's not. It's
2: 20 years.
1: It's the worst.
3: Listen, I get it.
1: It's
3: 20 years, morning show. Here we are. I be moving too. I'm one of those guys that my thigh is constantly moving.
1: Yeah.
3: You ever get those people?
1: What's it? Leg syndrome.
2: Restless leg.
3: Yeah, what's it called?
1: Restless leg syndrome.
3: I got it. Yeah, but I don't think it's a healthy health thing. I think it's just because I'm crazy right now. My restless leg syndrome.
1: Text Club's out for business.
3: Text Club.
1: Text Club.
3: Any more comments about Dungeons & Dragons, you sons of bitches?
2: Want to play a song? At some point, we pick a song out.
1: All right,
3: I think we picked a song like 3 hours ago. What did I choose?
2: I don't know. We were talking
1: Guns N' Roses.
3: Oh, Guns N' Roses. Okay, so we just played Welcome to Rockville in Daytona last week.
2: I'm jealous.
3: And we played, I say we opened for Guns N' Roses. What I mean was we were on at 12:30, they were on at 9, but it was the same stage.
2: You were there.
3: So essentially,
2: we
3: opened for Guns N' Roses. I trod the same stage as Axl did. Here's the thing. Okay, let's talk a little bit here. People watch videos on YouTube now, and they bag on certain people. They bag on Brian Johnson. They bag on Klaus from the Scorpions. They bag on Axl. Oh, he sounds like Minnie Mouse. You know what? You know what you're not doing when you watch Guns N' Roses live? Bagging on anything, because they're still effing amazing.
1: Absolutely.
3: And I noticed Axl, as a frontman, he never stops moving. He's walking back and forth and running and this and everything. They were so good, and I got to sit. So Duff is my bro. And I said, can I stand side stage? He goes, you can sit where my wife usually sits. She's not here tonight. So I was literally.
1: That's great.
3: On the side of the stage, right close to the edge in a chair. Here's me. I'm looking straight ahead of myself right now. Here's Duff. Here's Axl. And they're looking at me. Everyone's looking at me. Axl / Richard Ford. It's like, who the hell is this guy?
2: Somebody get a new partner over here.
3: And I'm friends
2: You're
3: with Slash. I'm friends with Slash. But I didn't want to go like, hi, Slash. He texts me the next day. He's like, dude, was that you on the side of the stage? Yeah, I didn't want to bug you, man. Like, he goes, I thought it was you, but I was so absorbed in my play with Duff's coming over. Hang on. Anyways, they were so good. So I highly recommend anybody and everybody, because they're going on tour this summer, go see Guns N' Roses.
5: They'll be here, right? Yeah, I think so. In Hershey.
1: At the stadium.
3: They're still great.
1: Yeah, give us a little like, and we'll be right back. Go ahead, give a little disc jockey.
3: Oh, really?
1: Yeah, go ahead. Mm-hmm. Do your thing.
3: Oh, wow. Hey, this is Chris Jericho right here, 105.7 The X Rocks. And we'll be right back with some Guns and Roses.
1: Fair. We'll have a meeting afterwards. We'll talk about your work.
5: I have an air check.
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1: 9:32 in the morning. We are joined in the studio by New York Times bestselling author, Juno winner.
2: Yes.
1: First undisputed champion of the WWE. Right? Did I get that part right, too?
2: Yeah, I'm more focused on the Juno winner. Thank you so much for that.
1: I hear you.
3: That's one of his higher accomplishments.
2: Yeah, Jericho's the 9-time world champion, but how many people here know that I'm a Juno winner? And how many people here know what a Juno even is? Hardly anybody, but it's a big deal where I come from, kids.
4: You do have our listeners reading books, though.
2: That's good. What are they reading?
4: No, it's a four-letter word.
2: One of my favorite. That's probably maybe my favorite book that I've written. That was my fourth book out of five. Takes drag of cigarette. And it could be my favorite. It's a very motivational follow your dreams type book. But I enjoy that book. If you guys are looking for a Chris Jericho book, which I'm sure all of you are, go check out Noah's a four-letter word.
1: Listen to this. We love you in my household, and we download your podcast episodes from We Go on Vacation, where we have no internet. I'm also a diehard wrestling fan, marked out at home when you debuted on Raw, interrupting The Rock. Love your work in AEW as well, and the way you intertwine your career into your current character.
2: Wow.
1: When my son is asked to do homework, he puts me on his list.
2: Wow. And that's another group text.
1: From Michelle from Lancaster.
2: Michelle from Lancaster, home of the very famous Chameleon Club.
1: That's right.
2: Which does not exist anymore.
1: Does not.
2: It was a victim of the COVID. But thank you, Michelle. I appreciate your kind words. And I love Lancaster. Walking down the streets, and you would see literally people on buggies and carts.
4: Oh, yeah?
2: The
4: Amish community. Amish,
2: yeah,
4: out there.
2: Yeah, I was going to say Mormon. I knew that wasn't right. A lot of Amish in Lancaster. So, and we love the Amish.
1: Lancaster.
2: Sorry?
4: Oh, yeah, you want to help him with that?
1: I don't want to point it out.
3: I wasn't.
2: I'm from Canada.
1: I know, it's okay.
2: I want a Juno, and I went to Lancaster.
1: Lancaster.
4: If you're in California, it's Lancaster.
2: Lancaster.
4: If you're here, it's Lancaster.
2: So the actor is Burt Lancaster?
1: No, it's Burt Lancaster.
2: Oh, my gosh. Well, gee, this is crazy.
1: That's English.
2: This is insane.
4: See? Get the English word, yeah?
2: Simon Says, literally.
1: What's your favorite Canadian joke that someone said to you?
2: Oh, I don't even know. But my favorite is like, hey, man, you're from Canada? Do you know George from Toronto? Literally.
1: Right?
2: Like, dude, there's 35 million people in Canada. No, I do not know George from Toronto. Everyone thinks, oh, you guys are going to Canada next week. You're going to be super popular. No, I'm not. I'm from Winnipeg, which is about 5 hours north of North Dakota.
1: Mm.
2: Okay? If you were from North Dakota and did a show in New York, would you go, oh, you're going to be so popular in New York. You're from the States.
4: Right.
2: No. No, it doesn't work that way. I am not going to be popular in Vancouver, which is on the west, because I'm from Winnipeg, which is above North Dakota. No one in Vancouver cares about what I'm doing here.
1: Really? No one?
2: Well, they do, but it's not like, you know, just because I'm in Canada, that I trod in Canada, and I'm like the king of Queens. It doesn't work that way. I wish it did, but it does not. Although I do have a Juno, which allows me to get in anybody's house anytime, any place, anywhere.
1: For those who didn't hear, how did you win your Juno? Very exciting story.
2: Google it. Go back. We're not going through that. I'm not giving that guy any more free publicity.
1: Ladies and gentlemen, he is Chris Jericho. The band is Fozzy. They are in
2: tonight,
1: your town tonight, Capital City Music Hall.
2: Yes.
1: With special guest Spineshank and Who on Earth.
2: It's going to be the best place to be on a Wednesday night. It's a rock and roll party here in Harrisburg. We are so excited to play. We played Philly last night, and tonight we're in Harrisburg. And tomorrow we're at Sonic Temple in Columbus, another huge festival. We're not opening for Guns N' Roses tomorrow, but we are opening for My Chemical Romance.
1: Oh, very nice.
2: We will not be playing any My Chemical Romance songs tonight, but we will have a rock and roll party here in Harrisburg on a Wednesday.
4: It's festival season, and then you get to go out and see some of the bands, too.
2: And
4: be one.
2: Well, I'm just happy to be there. I'm happy to be here. Thank you, guys.
1: Hey, thank you for joining us.
3: Thank you, sir.
2: Thank you for having me, guys, and for allowing me to spew my ridiculous stories here. Hey, I've got a lot more.
1: You're great. The people loved you. The Text
2: the
1: Club.
2: The people love
1: fan.
2: Me.
3: Well, it's called the Text Group now.
2: The
3: it's
2: Text been, Group been, loves me. Although I'm still a little bit angry about the smart aleck who is bugging me about Dungeons & Dragons, but I'll let it go at this point.
1: The Text Club turns on you all the time. They do on me all the time, Chris.
2: They do. Trust me, I know.
3: There was only one person that said that Chris should choke slam you or put you in the Walls of Jericho. So.
1: Two different people. Yeah,
2: who said that?
3: People from the text group.
2: Well, you can't put me in the Walls of Jericho because it's my move, dumb.
3: Well,
2: dumb.
3: You put him in the Walls of Jericho.
2: Oh, I'm not going to do that. He's the boss here. I get arrested. Wow. The security's already outside the door, ready to throw me out. Because I'm going to barricade it and play Paul Stanley's solo album in its entirety. Call back.
1: Ladies and gentlemen, the break, Chris Jericho! Oh, take care of the business and come back.
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0: of the worst.
1: Now, Vince mentioned something that was crazy. Like a side comment. As we were talking about wrestling because of Jericho. He was like, I once took a bump from Jerry the King Lawler. Would you tell people what in the hell you're talking about?
2: Yeah, so
1: tell me what you're talking
2: like
1: about.
2: Totally different.
1: No, not that kind of bump. Wrestling.
3: No, not
1: wrestling
3: that kind.
1: Bump.
2: Please clarify.
1: Jesus. For you old heads, yeah. A bump means something different. Jesus.
3: Back in the day, though, the king probably would have done a couple of bumps.
1: I don't know. I think the king was drug-free guy.
3: Oh, yeah?
1: I'm not sure.
3: So, when I was an intern with the Lancaster Barnstormers, Jerry the King Lawler was on the minor league baseball tour.
1: Absolutely.
3: Circuit. So he came to Lancaster to do an appearance, sign autographs, take pictures with people or whatever. But then they wanted to do some sort of on-field deal.
1: A whole friggin' deal, dude.
3: And they didn't have anybody in the office who was big enough to take the bump from Jerry the King. So the bit was, I was dressed up as like an opposing fan who ran out onto the field, and then I got clotheslined by Jerry the King Lawler.
1: It's crazy. I see what you're saying. Did you have a mask or you just come out as you?
3: No, I just ran, like I was at like the top of a section and then like ran down, and like they already had the gate open, and I ran out, and there he was right there. He had the microphone, and then he dropped. He was like, hey! Who are you? And then, like, dropped the microphone and then just came over and clotheslined me.
1: You gotta be kidding
2: me. Vince got to be part of a work.
1: That is so fun. Oh, I love it.
2: Did it hurt?
3: No.
1: Yeah, how did
3: we practiced it beforehand.
1: Did you really?
3: Yeah.
1: Where did you practice it?
3: In, like, the office.
1: Oh, that is so weird.
3: They had, like, a mat. They had a mat for the mascot. There was, like, a plastic mat that you could, like, fall on. And we were in, like, the back room, like the mascot room.
2: But this was a real office with a real poster and a real plant.
3: And then when we got out on the field, there was no mat. So I did hit the turf pretty hard.
1: That is crazy. So it wasn't in a ring. He was just kind of talking.
3: Yeah, he was just, it was
1: That's
3: on,
1: good.
3: Yeah, it was
1: That's
3: on,
1: good.
3: The, it was on the field.
1: When I've been involved in those things involved with the works and everything, I find myself watching instead of participating.
3: Yeah.
1: I've done it 3 times now.
3: Oh, see, it was just...
1: I just end up standing there outside the ring and watching. Nibs, you're supposed to be managing or guest managing or doing something.
3: See, it was just him and I, so there was nothing for me to, like... I had one job, and it was to run down those stairs, run out on the field, and then take a hit from Jerry the King Lawler.
1: That is so great. Oh,
3: and then
1: that is awesome.
3: Afterwards, on the way back up the stairs, he told me I didn't fall right. That there was a specific way that I should have fallen.
2: Thanks, kid, but you didn't fall right.
1: Jeez. That is so great. Yeah.
2: Was he cool about it?
3: Oh, yeah, yeah, yeah.
2: That's cool.
1: Probably right. And bringing the thing full circle, he was on the program promoting that appearance.
3: Yeah, I remember, and then you said that after I told you that story.
1: And he was a fantastic guest, very forthcoming, talked all about Andy Kaufman. Now, do you know any of that stuff about him?
3: Yeah, well, I've seen the Jim Carrey movie,
1: so you know. Did you know at the time, or was he just this wrestler guy?
3: No, he was just a wrestler. I knew who he was.
1: It's so funny. First of all, no company would ever let an intern take a hit from a rest, anything, probably.
3: Well, it was a different time.
1: A different time. Even a couple of years ago,
3: yeah,
1: it was a different time.
3: This was like 10, 15 years, so different time.
1: The intern's getting hit by Jerry. What happened? That is crazy. So, Chris Jericho joining us
3: here. So, needless to say, we'll see if Wednesday Chris Jericho can put me in the walls of Jericho.
1: Don't. Sometimes they don't like when the guy...
3: I know.
1: Please.
3: I want to see if maybe we get something ahead of time. Like, hey, any chance?
2: You're expect in that regard, because sometimes they only want to talk about the band.
1: He might not. So, yeah, there might not be a lot of wrestling talk as he is here.
2: It's like, okay, nerd outs, hang in there a minute. I have something else going on for a lot of years. Can we talk about it?
1: That's the key with these wrestling guys. You have to look like you know enough. You have to do your research to know enough, but you can't be too much of a fan or a mark, as they would call you.
3: Yeah.
1: See them a mile away.
3: I think it'd be great for social. I mean, imagine the pain on my face.
1: You'd be like Richard Belzer and Hulk Hogan.
3: And just pass out.
1: You don't want to do that. Because these guys, a lot of these guys can really put you into a pretzel and knock you out.
3: Yeah,
1: like,
3: I'm
1: not even thinking twice about it.
2: And verbally.
1: Verbally.
2: They can hurt your feelings.

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1: San Francisco. Cloudy morning here. Some rain on the way. You heard there. Half inch to an inch possible. But either way, you'll be dancing along to this one. You want to be starting something? It's Michael Jackson on the beat.
2: Very nice.
1: Man, I should go back to the top 40 radio.
2: Am I Bob? Are you Bob? My Tom?
3: No, I'm Bob.
2: I'm Tom. I'm Bob.
3: Oh, I wish I could have played this on the radio. I mean, I know I am now, but... I mean, in an official capacity. But the name of the game, this, on the heels of the Michael Jackson movie, breaking box office records.
1: Sounds of Michael Jackson. You're all familiar with the and the of Michael Jackson. But now we will determine if you'd be able to tell what it is just from a single snippet from the song.
3: Just from a single
1: Okay. Yes.
3: I am a super fan.
1: You are a super fan.
3: Have been a fan since I was young. I picked up on Thriller and then went back and heard Off the Wall and all that stuff and then followed him through his demise. Even through the years of working at rock radio to the detriment of my career.
4: The detriment of your career.
3: The detriment of my career. Jennifer, many program directors didn't love talk of Michael Jackson. This was not this or that enough.
1: Not even when he was with Slash and Eddie Van Halen, they didn't let you...
3: It was always a pass, but never, no, never.
4: Dirty Diana almost got there, but not...
3: So go ahead and hit it, Vince.
1: All right, so we've got, I think we've got like six or seven of them here, so I will play you a small clue, and then the answer will have the full sound for you. So are you ready?
3: I am ready. You are up and loaded and ready to go.
1: All right, here we go. Here is the first one. Tell me what song this is from. You want to hear it one more time?
3: Yes.
4: Come on, Nibs.
3: Don't stop till you get enough. Right?
1: That is correct, my friend.
3: I can't do it.
4: Did you do it all night after you saw the movie?
3: Yeah.
4: Did you do it in the car on the way home?
3: It was stuck in my head for... This music's been stuck in my head for days.
1: You can't get rid of it.
3: Oh, days.
1: The ultimate earworm.
3: Yeah.
1: All right, so the first one, yeah. Don't stop till you get enough.
3: And that Jafar Jackson, you know, Jermaine's kid looks... I mean, it was uncanny.
1: It's uncanny.
3: Uncanny.
1: One for one so far.
3: Okay, here we go.
1: Here is clue number two.
3: Jeez.
4: You're a good name that tuner.
3: Man.
1: All right, ready? Here it is again.
3: Okay.
1: I like
3: it. Oh, wait, no. I got it. Wait. Smooth Criminal. I used to love this song until somebody covered it.
1: What, Alien Ant Farm? You didn't like that version?
3: I liked it at first, the first 5,000 times. But, yeah, I've had about enough for that.
4: You had the red jacket, right?
3: I did not. No, My family couldn't afford the red jacket.
4: Did you have a glove?
3: I had a glove, sure.
1: Did you have a hat?
3: No hat.
1: No hat?
3: Uh-uh.
1: But you had a shimmering glove?
3: There was no zipper. They didn't make the zipper jacket available at Kmart, okay? It was nowhere to be found.
4: With a blue light special one?
3: No. We were not shopping at the stores that had the red zipper jacket or the white glove. Unless they made a husky size.
1: two for two so far.
3: Right.
1: Let's see if you can get clue number three.
3: The way you make me feel. Damn!
5: The way you make me feel. The way you make me feel. You really turn me on.
1: Didn't even have to play the clue a second time.
4: Living up to the expectation, Nibs.
1: If you had to pick one, what would you say is your favorite Michael Jackson song?
3: Glad you asked me that question. I think it's Beat It.
1: Okay.
3: It has to be.
1: All right.
3: I think so, yeah. A little bit. Like I'd say, I give you a 5, okay? But that beat is number one.
6: Okay.
3: I also love Thriller. And Another Part of Me. And probably Billie Jean and Man in the Mirror.
6: All right. Very good.
3: It's tough.
6: The quiz continues now with this clue. You ready?
3: A movie's definitely okay for a 9-year-old, says the text club. Is it okay? It definitely is okay.
6: So family friendly. on the fence of family friendly.
3: You know, the burn scene is pretty scary, I gotta say. You know?
6: Yeah.
3: And they didn't do it like, what's the word? It wasn't gratuitous. It was just like really real.
6: Yeah.
3: That's the only thing I would be slightly concerned about. But music-wise, please. There's nothing complicated about this at all.
6: All right, next clue. Are you ready?
3: I'm ready. Black or white?
7: It don't matter if you're black or white.
3: I'm so old that song, I heard the world premiere of that on that FM 97.
6: Oh, yeah?
3: from my stinking dorm as well, believe it or not.
6: All right, so we've got, let's see, one, two, we got two left, all right? Are you ready?
3: I'm far from a savant. You'd have to be brilliant to be a savant. I'm just a lucky...
4: You know you're Michael Jackson.
3: I'm not a savant.
6: This has been pretty impressive.
3: Come on, please.
6: I played all of these for my girlfriend last night, and she maybe got one out
3: Look
6: of these.
3: Look how I usually do, though. I know it involves you giving me some credit.
4: But
3: actually,
4: you
3: I know
4: love
3: it's hard.
4: This through the process.
3: I can do it with a lot of bands.
4: You love Michael Jackson through your life.
3: I sure have. That's right.
6: All right, you ready for the next clue?
3: Man, it's been tough, too. Two program. Yeah, go ahead. I'm just thinking back.
6: All right.
3: Go ahead.
6: All right.
3: Leave me alone.

0: right, we've got one more here. Oh, get yourself together.
1: Excuse me.
2: Can you imagine they had to go? They had to go and fight MTV about playing his videos?
0: It was. I saw something about that the other day.
3: Explain, Dibs.
2: Well, in 1983, MTV didn't play black artists. No wonder this country's so banged up. That's not even that long ago. Michael Jackson had to go with his manager and threaten his record company to get the stuff on MTV. Ugh, ridiculous.
0: I was watching a...
2: J.J. Jackson's black, for God's sakes!
0: I was watching a reel yesterday from the guy that directed the Men in Black movie.
2: Okay.
0: That Michael Jackson was in, and he tells the whole story about how that whole thing went down. That Michael Jackson being in the Men in Black movie.
2: Was he in that movie?
0: He has a small cameo.
2: Oh, my God. I didn't even know that.
0: He has a small cameo where he plays Agent M. And he has like a, I guess like a, you know, like a Zoom-type conversation with Rip Torn's character.
2: You must be making this up.
0: I am not making it up. I'll find it, and I'll send it to you. And
2: he
0: talks about how Michael didn't want to come out of the trailer because he was nervous that he wasn't going to do a good job, and the guy who was the director didn't really want him in the movie in the first place, but Sony Records, because Sony was making the Men in Black movies, they pushed to have Michael Jackson in the movie.
3: The world has no idea how much of this stuff goes on.
0: And they and that the original idea Michael wasn't down with, they originally wanted him to play an alien in the movie. And he told them no, that he wanted to be, you know, a man in black.
2: Constantly fighting him, too. I mean, that's another huge takeaway from the process. No one ever listens to anybody, even Michael Jackson. He wants to do new music, new album, new ideas. God, so
3: well,
2: hard
3: they
2: to get.
3: They like the formula when it works. And then somebody becomes artist, and then they drift out of the public, the general pop. And that could be pop as in popular. And they want to be true artists, and then they get lost from the moneymaker.
2: I guess I'm just cruddy because anybody puts any slop out now. That's what I'm, you know what I mean? That's what I'm bitter about. Is there any more?
0: One final clue.
2: All right. Well, that sounded like nothing.
0: All right, ready?
2: Man in the mirror.

0: What are your favorite songs? Give me your top three.
1: I would probably put Smooth Criminal up there as one of the top songs. Let's see, out of the ones that I've got here, I'm trying to think. Smooth Criminal is probably definitely number one for me when it comes to Michael Jackson songs.
0: Fadi, you have a favorite, or they're two, they all just blend together?
2: Man
0: you
2: in
0: love
2: America,
0: to pick favorites.
2: That's one of my daughter's favorite songs, and I like it too. I like Dirty Diana.
1: Oh, that is
2: the rock
1: good, yeah.
2: factor, and Jennifer Batten playing on that, and then Scream with Janet.
0: Oh, yes.
1: We were watching that music video the other day, too.
2: Definitely left, my top.
0: Left completely out of the movie altogether, Janet.
2: Who?
0: Janet Jackson left totally out of the movie, as far
2: or
0: as that's concerned.
2: She didn't want to be in it.
0: No, I don't think so. I think that's what it actually was.
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0: of the worst.
1: And yes, we were talking about before the commercial break, had an incident yesterday. I got caught with my breath. It was very simple. You're talking about the person who did the national anthem.
2: The whistling national anthem.
1: And then you and I were discussing how taking
2: the in-between breaths.
1: The in-between breaths. And somehow, I got a little caught.
2: You know what we got to do? We just got to... We got to take that, and we got to cut up his in-between breaths. Where it's just him going...
1: Oh, that's so weird. But it hurts my ears. It's not...
2: You all right? Oh, my God. Oh, my God. Oh, my God.
1: Excuse me.
2: You all right?
1: Yeah.
2: Can you swallow a bug or something?
1: Oh, my God. That felt as bad as it sounded, too. As bad as it sounded.
2: And we got to cut up his in-between breaths. Where it's just him going...
1: Oh, that's so weird. But it hurts my ears. It's not... Oh, I don't like that sound. I mean,
3: at the very least, you were still breathing. You were not obstructed. You might have been seizing, but you were breathing. I don't know what happened there.
1: I sucked in. Apparently, I don't know what I did.
2: I don't know.
1: Man, that wasn't... It was a little frightening. You didn't look too concerned over there, as you thought. You didn't think I was going to actually go
2: there.
1: Down.
2: There was a maybe a second or two of general concern where it looked like...

0: hard you couldn't catch your breath?
1: My God. Oh, I don't know what I'm supposed to do at that point.
0: But then once you respond, going.
1: Oh, that's so weird. But it hurts my ears. It's not pleasant.
0: Right?
1: No, that is awful. That in particular. And I did it backwards for everybody, too, in case.
0: Oh, just in case? All right, cool.
1: In case you're wondering what the actual devil sounds like. There's backwards.
0: Oh, wow.
1: In case you're... If you remember our friend Kim from Kim's Crypt, sounds a little bit like that.
0: So, now, in the future...
1: Yo, I crack myself up, I'm telling you.
0: In the future, if you do go down...
1: Yes.
0: What is the protocol? Do I just kick you under the desk and then just keep going?
1: The show must go on.
0: We'll deal with it at 10:05?
1: That's right. Exactly. Right.
2: They'll gurney him
1: just
2: out.
1: Just like the old
2: engineers. Call 911.
1: Like the engineers used to say, we'll deal with it at 10:05.
2: Vince will grab the board. I'll call 911. We'll be good.
1: No big deal here. That's
2: no
1: right.
2: No emergency tracheotomy with a pen or anything like that.
1: Nothing to see here.
0: There's plenty of room underneath that board to tuck you away under there for an hour or two.
1: I'm not going out here. I'll crawl out of this building. I will not die here. I will not die here. That's what I want you to do, Vince. I don't want you to save me. I want you to just get me out.
0: Take you now. Does the parking lot count?
1: I don't want to die on Martin Way.
0: So take you across the street.
1: I don't want to die on a way. Put me on the road.
0: Well, it's Progress Avenue, so... Do avenues work as well as roads? Because I could just take you across the street over there.
1: I do not.
0: I could fireman's carry you over there.
1: That would be appreciated. I don't want to die here behind the mic.
0: Do you have a DNR?
1: Yes, I have a do not... I've said, even the common cold, I said do nothing to save
0: the common
1: me.
0: Cold.
1: Nothing.
3: We're following a breaking story out of Iraq. At least that's what one Iraqi official is telling Reuters. Excuse me.
1: Happens to the best of us. You see that?
0: It happened to anybody, really.
2: It does. It happened. Actually happened to me before, too, so I understand that feeling. And you feel like you're not going to catch your breath again. But as long as you're still breathing, keep breathing.
1: Emergency trach.
2: Yeah, with a...
1: Jen, grab the pen!
2: I got a ballpoint pen over here all ready to go.
1: Yeah, Jeremy, you can help. We're going to use one of your pens. Shove it right into my neck.
2: But you weren't choking on anything, so I don't want to jump to that right away.
1: I have to assess.
3: In your tours, seminars, arts and crafts, it's a lot of fun, a whole day. Stop. Oh,
2: that I hate.
3: Oh, yeah. Oh, stop.
1: You remember that one, the grapes lady?
2: That's PTSD for me.
1: Oh.
2: I hate that sound. I hate that struggling.
1: I don't know where my air went. It was gone. Johnson says, I'm not laughing at Nipsey almost dying, but this is funny as heck. Dale, thank you. If coughing, continue to keep coughing. I was trying to. I was trying my hardest. I don't know what it was. I do a lot of bad things when I eat
2: at
1: home.
2: Did you have a spasm?
1: I do a lot of bad things with that refrigerator of mine at night. Like I had like 3 packs of peanut butter crackers the other night. Like just way too much stuff. Probably was causing me to almost perish on the air. But I'm okay. I'll be fine.
0: That's good to hear. Not sound good. Either way, forwards or backwards,
2: I don't like it backwards
0: does not
2: at
0: sound
2: all.
0: Good.
1: Backwards is great. What if there's an echo or something I could put on, make it really devilish? It does. Does it sound like Kim?
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1: But it is new Text Tuesday. So if you're brand new to the program or you've never texted in, we want to hear from you. Been listening to you guys since you took over for Howard. I've never texted before, so thought I would take a second to give you guys some gratitude. Don't have a lot. Figured out in my old age, but know my mornings are better listening to you. You guys are awesome. Keep it up. 725. First time ever texter.
2: There you go.
1: Nice. 725. And you can always sign your name, too, or you can keep it anonymous. But we know how people love to get credit for anything. So, by all means, if we ask a question, that'd be great. You sign your name. Listen, every morning, you guys are awesome. Even when stuff gets tough, you guys make me laugh so hard. And Vince on sports is the best. Here's some flowers,
2: Thank
1: Vince.
2: You.
1: Isn't that nice? Wonderful job at the draft, by the way.
2: Thank you.
1: Wonderful job. Trevor Bauer.
2: Has over 500,000 views on TikTok.
1: What?
2: Yes.
1: Half a what?
2: 500,000.
1: That is very exciting. Anybody say anything about it?
2: Jenna Clay said something.
1: Nice. Excellent. First texter. This is my first love to show. This is the detail. I work for the best car lot in York, Dean's Auto Plaza. Thanks for a great show. All right. Been listening for years, never texted. Thanks for making my work day interesting. You did text, though.
2: I was going to say, there's a whole text. You even sent us a picture of a snowstorm 2 years ago. We can tell. We know if you're lying about ever texting in or not before.
3: People's Cabinet Guy, I've been a listener since 05, but haven't texted since the old number.
1: 68255.
3: Yeah, can't start my morning without y'all.
1: Yeah, 576 here, though, definitely texted before.
2: Because they took part in Starch Madness.
1: Oh, look it's at Brenda. That. Brendan Carlisle, you have texted before. Yeah, because it says potato skins, tater tots, and hash browns.
2: Yes.
3: Oh, if you guys think that your texts go away, they don't.
2: No, yeah, your whole thread is here.
3: We see it.
2: It's great.
1: Long-time listener, first-time texter, my 33rd birthday today. Yay!
3: Happy birthday to you.
1: Love the show. Love the show. My husband and I listen every morning. We commute.
2: There you go.
3: 228.
2: From Lebden.
1: Lebden.
2: We have some other texts here about lottery tickets. I just got done scratching off a $50 ticket and a loser like me. That was from 413. There's a group of four of us. We buy a $50 ticket each month. We are up on winning compared to our weekly Powerball mega jackpots. That's from 321. And 880, last time I was at a casino, I was sitting next to a guy who was betting $1,500 a hand and was playing three hands at the same time.
3: And we are not helping anyone. Maria on the text club said, I love you guys. Talk about lottery tickets. Makes me want to spend money and take my chances. I'm feeling lucky. Let's get that dough.
1: I'd split a 50, though.
3: So that make it better?
1: Yes, definitely.
3: 25 each and you split the balance if you win.
1: Yeah, sure.
2: Well, there's three of us. You going to go in on this?
3: If there's three of you? Yeah. Because this is what happens. If I don't, then what?
2: Then we're in. And Nips and I hit for the big one.
3: That's what happened to the other ticket, the other games
1: never,
3: that we would play.
1: I'd never, ever want to be that
3: when the
1: person.
3: Jackpots got high, people were like, I'm not going to, if everybody else in the office do, I'm not going to be one who's not, because you all leave and leave me here.
1: Please. There's no way I could watch the rest of the building celebrate. I don't know what I'd do.
3: We've even gotten, Vince, at one point we got so deep, into which person in the office would you like least to win?
2: Oh, God.
3: You had to pick one person. Now, we don't want to say it here necessarily, but... But look around your office. Look around your workplace. Look around your site. Oh. If you're with anybody else, is there one person in the building you're like, I'll be damned if you ever win anything, I'm going to be.
2: If I ran a pool, they wouldn't be allowed in. I can tell you that much. Oh, and you mentioned Maria, who you were just talking about, her text. She is a recent new time texter. Texted in the very first day of this month for the first time ever. She said, is this the text line for 105.7 The X? I want to add you guys to my favorites because you are my favorites, besides my daughter and husband. Have a great day, and thanks for making me smile and laugh through my morning as I work as a delivery driver. So recently, a new text.
1: Nice.
3: We even got family status. Did you see that?
1: That's awesome.
2: Oh, apparently our picture is on the little thing in the car now, too.
3: Yes, I got that yesterday from someone.
2: We're going to have to get a new picture.
3: Well, that picture's like five. How long have you been?
2: That was when I first got here. Yeah, so, that's like 5 years old.
1: You two look good. What the hell are you talking about?
3: My hair's enormous that day.
2: Oh, I did see that.
3: Actually, Mike, you know, That picture, my daughter took that picture.
2: I remember that, yeah.
3: And she wanted credit.
1: You did.
3: Where do I send
2: it? Did she want credit on the screen?
3: Because it showed up at her coworker's screen. She was, hey!
1: Nice job. Thank you so much for the picture.
3: You didn't watermark it.
1: I look 500 years old in the picture. It's horrible.
2: People's Cabinet Guy. Mm-hmm. I've been a listener since 05, but haven't texted, since the 68255 days. Can't start my morning without you guys.
3: We are part of your metadata
1: look
3: as
1: at
3: well.
1: That. Best kept secret still.
4: Do you know your chance of franchise?
5: Slim to none.
4: Slim to none. You're right. Let me tell you, it's one out of 292 million. What do you think about that?
5: I knew it.
4: You knew it. Your numbers are lucky, though. Am I right?
5: I hope so.
4: Can I ask you, if you won all the money, what would you do with it?
5: Bunch of hookers and cocaine.
4: Oh, okay.
2: Back to you, Jerry. Back to you.
3: The X is the best reason to get up in the morning. Franchise Senior. We've been following you, Rick, and your family, who is now like all adults.
1: That's how sad my life is. I would have put Coke first.
3: Yeah, that is a classic. How far back does that go?
1: I have no idea.
2: There he goes, another one.
1: A terabyte of audio on this computer. It could be for any time.
2: 801, first time text. Been listening since I was little. Me, my mom, and my dad listen every day.
1: Every day. Wow, how about that? That's amazing. New Text Tuesday. So that's what we'll do on Tuesdays. From now on, try to talk to some new folks. Yeah, there's a lot more than I even thought today, too.
2: Yeah,
1: about
2: here's
1: that?
2: Another one. 819, first-time texter. I stream you guys into Maryland all the time.
1: Nice. Love it, love it, love it.
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14: A Better Life with Dr. Sanjay Gupta.
15: If you are the parent of an infant, it can be really hard to find baby foods that are truly healthy for your child. According to a new study out of UNC Chapel Hill, Almost three quarters of baby foods are ultra-processed and may contain additives that are linked to potential health problems later in life. The study's lead author said what shocked her was that the top ingredient in 71% of these baby foods wasn't a fruit or vegetable, it was one or more additives that babies' guts are not fully developed enough to be able to handle. Eating the right food at this stage of life is so important because this is when children begin developing dietary preferences for the rest of their lives. So take the extra time to look at the ingredient labels on the foods you are buying. You're going to want short lists and also ingredients that you recognize. I'm Dr. Sanjay Gupta, helping you live a better life.
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17: A Better Life with Dr. Sanjay Gupta.
18: If you are the parent of an infant, it can be really hard to find baby foods that are truly healthy for your child. According to a new study out of UNC Chapel Hill, almost three-quarters of baby foods are ultra-processed and may contain additives that are linked to potential health problems later in life. The study's lead author said, what shocked her was that the top ingredient in 71% of these baby foods wasn't a fruit or vegetable, it was one or more additives that babies' guts are not fully developed enough to be able to handle. Eating the right food at this stage of life is so important because this is when children begin developing dietary preferences for the rest of their lives. So take the extra time to look at the ingredient labels on the foods you are buying. You're going to want short lists and also ingredients that you recognize. I'm Dr. Sanjay Gupta, helping you live a better life.
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